0: into the incident, which took six lives. District Magistrate Hamirpur Abhishek Goyal said that the three-member inquiry committee, constituted by the district administration headed by the additional district magistrate Namami Gange, is conducting a detailed examination of all administrative, technical and procedural aspects related to the incident. The Central Bureau of Investigation has arrested the top executive of Reliance Communication Group, Amitabh Jhunjhunwala, in a bank fraud case. The agency said that he was the group managing director of Reliance Communications Group and was controlling the affairs of important functions like corporate finance, banking and utilization of funds. It is alleged that due to misutilization of loan funds, the banks suffered wrongful losses. The Enforcement Directorate has provisionally attached 14 immovable properties belonging to Gyan Sagar Educational and Charitable Trust worth around 1,600 crore rupees located at Ramnagar in Punjab under the provisions of the Prevention of Money Laundering Act. US President Donald Trump has said that Israel and Hezbollah have agreed to dial back fighting after he held talks with Israeli Prime Minister Benjamin Netanyahu and communicated with the Lebanon militant group through mediators. Trump announced the development in a social media post following his call with Netanyahu. US President said there will be no troops going to Beirut and any troops that are on their way have already been turned back. He said that Hezbollah had agreed that all shooting will stop, that Israel will not attack them and they will not attack Israel. In hockey, India registered a commanding 4-1 victory over Korea in their third Pool A match of the Men's Under-18 Asia Cup in Kakamigahara, Japan yesterday. With the win, India moved level on 6 points with Korea and Japan in Pool A. The top two teams for each pool will advance to the semifinals. India will take on Chinese Taipei in their final pool match tomorrow. In Uttarakhand, UNESCO World Heritage Site Valley of Flowers, located in Chamoli district, has been open to tourists. Forest Department has appealed to visitors to cooperate in the conservation of the valley's rich biodiversity and rare plant species. And that is the end of this news bulletin.
1: आकाशवाणी दिल्ली का ये इंद्रप्रस्थ चैनल है. मीडियम वेव 366.3 मीटर अर्थात 819 किलोहर्ट्स, DRM 810 किलोहर्ट्स पर. सुबह के 6:10 और ठीक 19 सेकेंड हुए हैं. अब सुनते हैं भक्ति संगीत का कार्यक्रम वंदना. वंदना कार्यक्रम में आइए सबसे पहले सुनते हैं ये प्रस्तुति मनोज मिश्रा की आवाज़ में.

0: India has progressed under the leadership of Prime Minister Narendra Modi, with advancements taking place across every sector. Uttar Pradesh government has constituted two separate high-level inquiry committees to investigate the collapse of the segmental span of the under-construction bridge over the Betwa River in Hamirpur district. The committees under the district administration and Uttar Pradesh Bridge Corporation have begun a comprehensive investigation into the incident which took 6 lives. District Magistrate Hamirpur Abhishek Goyal said that the 3-member inquiry committee constituted by the district administration, headed by the additional district magistrate Namami Gange, is conducting a detailed examination of all administrative, technical and procedural aspects related to the incident. In Uttarakhand, UNESCO World Heritage Site Valley of Flowers, located in Chamoli district, has been opened to tourists. The Forest Department has appealed to visitors to cooperate in the conservation of the valley's rich biodiversity and rare plant species. According to the department, Valley of Flower is currently home to more than 300 species of flowers and several rare varieties of flora. Forest Range Officer Chetna Kandpal said that the valley will remain open to visitors until the 31st of October. In hockey, India registered a commanding 4-1 victory over Korea in their third Pool A match of the Men's Under-18 Asia Cup in Kakamigahara, Japan, yesterday. Captain Ketan Kushwaha led from the front with a brace, scoring in the 3rd and 36th minutes. Varinder Singh added another goal in the 5th minute, while Shahrukh Ali sealed the win with a powerful strike in the 54th minute. And that is the end of this news bulletin.
1: ये आकाशवाणी दिल्ली का इंद्रप्रस्थ चैनल है। मीडियम वेव 366.3 मीटर अर्थात 819 किलोहर्ट्ज़, डीआरएम 810 किलोहर्ट्ज़ पर। और अब प्रस्तुत है कार्यक्रम संगीतिका। संगीतिका कार्यक्रम के अंतर्गत आज आप सुनेंगे ब्रिजेश मिश्रा की आवाज़ में भजन। तो सबसे पहले सुनते हैं ये भजन।

0: highlighting discussions on the Narendra Modi government's 12 years of service, organizational expansion, and future initiatives aimed at broadening the party's outreach across various sections of society. He said that the government is completing 12 years in office and everyone has witnessed how India has progressed under the leadership of Prime Minister Narendra Modi, with advancement taking place across every sector. Mr. Patra said, "Today, the Bharatiya Janata Party and the NDA have been given the opportunity to serve in government in 22 states. India has undergone a remarkable transformation driven by the principles of Sabka Saath, Sabka Vikas, Sabka Vishwas and Sabka Prayas under the visionary leadership of Prime Minister Narendra Modi in the last 12 years. During this period, the Modi government carried out many flagship initiatives for the welfare and empowerment of poor, farmers, women and youth." Akashwani News brings you a special feature on the government's efforts over the last 12 years across key sectors. Today, we focus on the measures taken by the government towards the empowerment of women.
1: Over the past 12 years, women empowerment in India has witnessed a transformative shift driven by sustained government efforts to enhance access to healthcare, education, livelihood opportunities, financial inclusion and leadership roles. The Pradhan Mantri Mudra Yojana, launched in 2015, has enabled millions of women to access collateral-free loans to start and expand their businesses. Under the scheme, loans worth more than 40 lakh crore rupees had been disbursed to beneficiaries by March this year. Of them, around 17 lakh crore rupees were given to women. To Akashwani News, Vanisri from Tirupur, Tamil Nadu, said that the scheme has motivated her to become entrepreneurs.
2: The help of this scheme, I started my dream career and opened my new business as a small boutique shop, and I'm really proud to say it's running successfully. Now I'm capable to start 2 to 3 branches also, and also give more franchises also. Only with the help of this PM Mudra scheme, it motivates me to become an entrepreneur in a larger level.
1: The flagship schemes such as Pradhan Mantri Jan Dhan Yojana, Sukanya Samridhi Yojana and Vimania Initiative have collectively strengthened women's access to banking, savings and entrepreneurial platforms. Under the Jan Dhan Yojana, a total of over 58 crore accounts have been opened till date, and out of these, around 33 crore Jan Dhan accounts belong to women. Talking to Akashwani News, a resident of Shimla in Himachal Pradesh, Saroj Bala said that after opening the Jan Dhan account, the full benefits of government schemes are now directly credited to her bank account.
3: Modi ji ke 12 varsh ka karyakal bahut acha hai. 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
1: Another key initiative is the Lakhpati Didi program, which focuses on helping women to achieve sustainable annual incomes of at least 1 lakh rupees. The Beti Bachao Beti Padhao scheme has contributed to improving the national sex ratio at birth from 918 in 2014-15 to 929 in 2024-25. With sustained policy support and innovative programs, women are playing a pivotal role in shaping a self-reliant and inclusive economy. Anand Kumar, Akashwani News, Delhi.
0: This is Akashwani giving you the news. For quick news updates around the clock, follow us on our X handle at AIR News Alerts. And for details of stories and more, log on to our website www.newsonair.gov.in and download News on AIR app. In Uttarakhand, UNESCO World Heritage Site Valley of Flowers, located in Chamoli district, has been opened to tourists. The Forest Department has appealed to visitors to cooperate in the conservation of the valley's rich biodiversity and rare plant species. Valley of Flowers is currently home to more than 300 species of flowers and several rare varieties of flora. Forest Range Officer Chetna Kandpal said that the valley will remain open until October the 31st.
4: Valley 1st June se 31st of October.
5: The valley is open from 1st of June to 31st of October. The valley was discovered by Franz Mait in 1931 while he was returning from a successful expedition to Mount Kamet. He again visited the valley in 1937 and then in 1938. He published a book named Valley of Flowers. In 2005, Valley of Flowers was declared a World Heritage Site by the UNESCO.

0: को वर्ल्ड हेरिटेज साइट डिक्लेयर किया गया।
1: Five newly appointed Supreme Court judges will take oath today. Chief Justice of India Surya Kant will administer the oath of office to the judges. President Draupadi Murmu, after consultation with the Chief Justice of India, has appointed five new judges to the Supreme Court. The Central Board of Secondary Education has activated the portal for verification of marks and re-evaluation for students. In a social media post, the board informed that the verification and re-evaluation portal is live now. CBSE has advised students to watch the video carefully for step-by-step instructions on how to apply for verification of marks and re-evaluation. As many as 22 rowers have been inducted into the Target Olympic Podium Scheme TOPS Development Group ahead of the 2026 Asian Games. Details from our correspondent.
2: Total of 22 rowers are now a part of the TOPS development group across six boats. Sports Ministry said that the induction of these rowers is another effort to build sustainable bench strength across several boat categories rather than focusing only on individual medal prospects. The crew will now prepare for major international competitions featuring rowing, including the Asian Games and World Cup circuit. Among those inducted are Paris 2024 Olympian Balraj Pawar, Asian Games 2022 silver medalist Arvind Singh and Asian Games 2022 double medalist Jaswinder Singh. Akshit Vaidyan, Akashwani News, Delhi.
1: In hockey, India registered a commanding 4-1 victory over Korea in their third Pool A match of the Men's Under-18 Asia Cup in Kakamigahara, Japan. Captain Ketan Kushwaha led from the front with a brace, scoring in the 3rd and 36th minutes. Virinder Singh added another goal in the 5th minute, while Shahrukh Ali sealed the win with a powerful strike in the 54th minute. Korea's lone goal came through Captain Yoon Chae-hyuk in the 21st minute. With the win, India moved level on 6 points with Korea and Japan in Pool A. The top two teams from each pool will advance to the semi-finals. India will take on Chinese Taipei in their final pool match tomorrow. The India Meteorological Department has forecast heavy rainfall over interior Karnataka, Kerala, Mahe, Lakshadweep, Tamil Nadu, Puducherry and Karaikal today. Coastal Andhra Pradesh, Gujarat, Odisha, Rajasthan and West Madhya Pradesh can experience thunder squall with wind speed reaching 50 to 60 kilometers per hour. In Keralam, 10 of the 14 districts are under yellow alert today. More from our correspondent.
3: Yellow alert indicating isolated heavy rainfall has been issued in 10 districts of Keralam today. Rainfall is likely to intensify over the next 3 days. Most observatories in Keralam have recorded around 5 mm of rainfall since 4 a.m. today. In Lakshadweep, 15 mm of rainfall has been reported from Kavirathi, Agathi and Amini today. Smithy M. Pallurithi, Akashvani News, Thiruvananthapuram.
1: And now, for a look at today's newspapers, it's over to Subhadra Ramachandran.
4: Thank you, Sunil. Heads are likely to roll in the Central Board of Secondary Education as the Education Ministry has initiated an internal crackdown over irregularities in the on-screen marking system tender, reports the Times of India in its top story. The Supreme Court has rejected the plea to computer-based NEET re-exam on June 21, writes the Tribune. For the first time, more than 10,000 girls have cleared G Advanced 2026, the gateway to IITs and premier engineering institutes, and with 1 in 4 girl candidates clearing the exam, this all also marks a new record, writes the Indian Express. Myanmar President U Min Aung Hlaing's visit to India is widely covered on the front pages of dailies. Myanmar vows its territory won't be used to threaten India during PM meet, headlines the Pioneer. Security tops India-Myanmar dialogue agenda, writes Hindustan Times. Monsoon misses first June onset date in Kerala and is now likely in 2 to 3 days, reports the Statesman. The Pioneer quotes a report that reveals Indian employees take fewer annual leaves than their peers in Asia-Pacific markets, with only 17.2% Indian workers using 100% of their leave. Daily Zappe tributes to Indian cinema's renowned playback singer Suman Kalyanpur, who died on Sunday. The silken voice of Hindi cinema that touched hearts falls silent, headlines a Hindu. And finally, the latest National Family Health Survey reveals that Indian women using the internet has doubled to 64% in 4 years. Among men, it increased from 51.2% to 80.5%, reports the Times of India. And with that, it's

0: Back to you, Sunil.
1: Thank you, Subhadra. And now, before we end the bulletin, the headlines once again. Myanmar President U Min Aung Hlaing says his country will not allow its territory to be used against India's security interests. India and US have finalized most elements of first phase of bilateral trade agreement, says Commerce and Industry Minister Piyush Goyal. Uttarakhand's UNESCO World Heritage Site, Valley of Flowers, opened to tourists. 22 rowers included in TOPS development group ahead of Asian Games 2026. And in hockey, India registered dominant 4-1 win over Korea in Men's Under-18 Asia Cup. For details of these stories and more, log on to our website www.newsonair.gov.in and News on AIR app. And with that, we end the morning news. Have a nice day.

0: Myanmar President U Min Aung Hlaing has assured Prime Minister Narendra Modi that Myanmarese territory will not be allowed to be used against India's security interests. The two leaders held wide-ranging talks to boost bilateral ties in trade, defence, energy and connectivity in New Delhi yesterday. Mr. Aung Hlaing is on a five-day visit to India. Briefing media after the talks, Foreign Secretary Vikram Misri said President of Myanmar reiterated the assurance that Myanmar's territory will not be permitted to be used against India's security interests. Mr. Misri said Prime Minister Modi reaffirmed India's support for the sovereignty and territorial integrity of Myanmar, and both sides underscored the importance of preventing the misuse of sovereign territory for activities inimical to their security interests.
1: Both sides underscored the importance of preventing the misuse of sovereign territory for activities inimical to their security interests. Overall, this visit by the President has once again reaffirmed the shared commitment of both sides to deepen their long-standing partnership and to work together for mutual benefit, growth, and prosperity in the region.
0: Five newly appointed Supreme Court judges will take oath in a short while from now. Chief Justice of India Surya Kant will administer the oath of office to the judges. President Draupadi Murmu, after consultation with the Chief Justice of India, has appointed five new judges to the Supreme Court. President Draupadi Murmu and Prime Minister Narendra Modi extended greetings to the people of Telangana on the occasion of Statehood Day. In a social media post, the president said that Telangana is blessed with a rich cultural heritage and hard-working people. She said that the state has made significant strides in innovation and development over the years. In a social media post, the prime minister said that the people of Telangana are renowned for their creativity and business acumen. BJP National President Nitin Naveen had held a meeting with senior party office bearers and workers in New Delhi yesterday. Talking to media, party MP and spokesperson Dr. Sambit Patra shared key details highlighting discussions on Narendra Modi government's 12 years of service, organizational expansion and future initiatives aimed at broadening the party's outreach across various sections of the society. He said that the government is completing 12 years in office and everyone has witnessed how India has progressed under the leadership of Prime Minister Narendra Modi ji, with advancement taking place across every sector. The Central Board of Secondary Education has activated the portal for verification of marks and re-evaluation for students. In a social media post, the board informed that the verification and re-evaluation portal is live now. CBSE has advised students to watch the video carefully for step-by-step instructions on how to apply for verification of marks and re-evaluation. US President Donald Trump has said that Israel and Hezbollah have agreed to dial back fighting after he held talks with Israeli Prime Minister Benjamin Netanyahu and communicated with the Lebanon militant group through mediators. Trump announced the development in a social media post following his call with Netanyahu. US President said there will be no troops going to Beirut and any troops that are on their way have already been turned back. He said that Hezbollah has agreed that all shooting will stop, that Israel will not attack them and they will not attack Israel. In hockey, India registered a commanding 4-1 victory over Korea in their third Pool A match of the Men's Under-18 Asia Cup in Kakamigahara in Japan. With the win, India moved level on 6 points with Korea and Japan in Pool A. The top two teams from each pool will advance to the semifinals. India will take on Chinese Taipei in their final pool match tomorrow. The IMD has forecast heavy rainfall over interior Karnataka, Kerala, Mahe, Lakshadweep, Tamil Nadu, Puducherry and Karaikal today. IMD said that coastal Andhra Pradesh, Gujarat, Odisha, Rajasthan and West Madhya Pradesh can experience thunder squall with wind speed reaching 50 to 60 kilometers. The Met Department predicted thunderstorms accompanied with lightning and gusty winds over Haryana, Chandigarh, Delhi, Uttarakhand, West Uttar Pradesh and Chhattisgarh, Jharkhand, Sub-Himalayan, West Bengal and Sikkim for today. And that is the end of this news bulletin.
2: यह आकाशवाणी दिल्ली का इंद्रप्रेस चैनल है। मीडियम वेव 366.3 मीटर अर्थात 819 किलोहर्ट्स, डीआरएम 810 किलोहर्ट्स पर। इस है आपका पसंदीदा कार्यक्रम आपकी फरमाइश। आपकी फरमाइश लेकर हाजिर हूँ मैं आपके साथ अल्पना, और बहुत सारे संदेश हमारे पास आ चुके हैं और भी आ रहे हैं, लेकिन उससे पहले सुनते हैं ये प्यारा सा गीत।
3: पहले भी मैं तुमसे मिला।

0: that Myanmar's territory will not be permitted to be used against India's security interests. Mr. Misri said Prime Minister Modi reaffirmed India's support for the sovereignty and territorial integrity of Myanmar, and both sides underscored the importance of preventing the misuse of sovereign territory for activities inimical to their security interests.
1: Both sides underscored the importance of preventing the misuse of sovereign territory for activities inimical to their security interests. Overall, this visit by the president has once again reaffirmed the shared commitment of both sides to deepen their long-standing partnership and to work together for mutual benefit, growth, and prosperity in the region.
0: President Draupadi Murmu, Vice President C.P. Radhakrishnan and Prime Minister Narendra Modi extended greetings to the people of Telangana on the occasion of Statehood Day. In a social media post, the President said that Telangana is blessed with a rich cultural heritage and hard-working people. She said that the state has made significant strides in innovation and development over the years. In a social media post, the Prime Minister said that the people of Telangana are renowned for their creativity and business acumen. BJP National President Nitin Naveen held a meeting with senior party office bearers and workers in New Delhi yesterday. Talking to media, party MP and spokesperson Dr. Sambit Patra shared key details, highlighting discussions on Narendra Modi government's 12 years of service, organizational expansion and future initiatives aimed at broadening the party's outreach across various sections of society. He said that the government is completing 12 years in office and everyone has witnessed how India has progressed under the leadership of Prime Minister Narendra Modi, with advancement taking place across every sector. The Central Board of Secondary Education, CBSE, has announced that the portal for verification of issues in the supplied scanned copies of answer books and for re-evaluation of answers has been made live from today. The portal will remain open till the 6th of June. In a statement, the CBSE said the facility can only be availed by the students who have obtained scanned copy of their evaluated answer books. The board stated that Aadhaar verification has been included for security reasons. For children who do not have Aadhaar, the parents, relatives or guardians' Aadhaar details can be used. According to CBSE, students have to pay 100 rupees per answer book for verification of issues observed in supplied scanned copies, whereas it is 25 rupees per question for re-evaluation. The fee can be paid only through online modes such as UPI, credit card, debit card or net banking. CBSE has advised students to watch the tutorial video carefully for step-by-step instructions on how to apply for verification of marks and re-evaluation. External Affairs Minister Dr. S. Jaishankar today extended greetings to Italy on the occasion of its National Day. In a social media post, Dr. Jaishankar expressed confidence that the special strategic partnership between the two countries will continue to go from strength to strength. US President Donald Trump has said that Israel and Hezbollah have agreed to dial back fighting after he held talks with Israeli Prime Minister Benjamin Netanyahu and communicated with the Lebanon militant group through mediators. Trump announced the development in a social media post following his call with Netanyahu. The US president said there will be no troops going to Beirut and any troops that are on their way have already been turned back. He said that Hezbollah had agreed that all shooting will stop, that Israel will not attack them and they will not attack Israel. The Indian stock market opened lower amid geopolitical tensions and concerns over a weak monsoon forecast today. Sensex began the session at 73,945, down 322 points or 0.43% from the previous close, while Nifty opened 23,229, lower by 153 points or 0.65%. And that is the end of this news bulletin.
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1: The Ministry of Home Affairs has notified the Immigration and Foreigners Amendment Rules 2026, introducing key changes to registration timelines and the appeals mechanism under the Immigration and Foreigners Rules 2025. The amendment allows registration to be completed at any time before the expiry of 180 days from the arrival in India. Previously, registration had to be completed within 14 days after the end of the 180-day period. However, late registration beyond this period will now be permitted only under emergent circumstances. The Chief Justice of India, Justice Suryakant, administered the oath of office to 5 new judges of the Supreme Court today. Justices Sheel Nago, Sri Chandrasekhar, Sanjeev Sachdeva and Arun Valli and Senior Advocate V. Mohana took oath as judges of the Apex Court. The centre had cleared their appointments yesterday on the recommendation of the Supreme Court Collegium. The appointments were made weeks after President Draupadi Murmu promulgated the Supreme Court Number of Judges Amendment Ordinance 2026, increasing the sanctioned strength of judges in the Apex Court from 34 to 38, including the Chief Justice of India. The anti-terrorism squad of Uttar Pradesh has arrested a young man named Mohammed Sheikh from Azamgarh, allegedly linked with Pakistani gangster Shahzad Bhatti. The ATS received the information that Pakistan's ISI and terrorist organizations were collaborating with Bhatti with the aim of spreading terror and threatening India's sovereignty, unity and territorial integrity. The intelligence was collected about Mohammed Sheikh of Azamgarh, who had connected with Shahzad Bhatti's terrorist gang via WhatsApp. Handlers of Shahzad Bhatti's gang had assigned Mohammed Sheikh to threaten and assassinate a female leader of a political party from another state. Sheikh was also motivating local youth to join Shahzad Bhatti's gang. The Central Board of Secondary Education CBSE portal for verification of issues and the supplied scanned copy of answer books and for re-evaluation of answers has been made live from today and will remain open till the 6th of June. The CBSE said the facility can only be availed by the students who have obtained a scanned copy of their evaluated answer books. External Affairs Minister Dr. S. Jaishankar met Deputy President of South Africa Paul Mashatile in New Delhi today. They discussed opportunities in trade, investments, MSMEs, digital and infrastructure domains. They also agreed on working closely in international forums. In a social media post, Dr. Jaishankar said he appreciates Paul Mashatile's strong commitment to deepening the long-standing partnership between the two countries. The President, Vice President and Prime Minister have extended greetings to the people of Telangana on its statehood day today. President Draupadi Murmu said Telangana is blessed with a rich cultural heritage and hard-working people. She said the state has made significant strides in innovation and development over the years. Vice President C.P. Radhakrishnan said blessed with rich cultural heritage and vibrant traditions, Telangana has contributed significantly to the nation's progress. And with that, we end this news bulletin.

0: फलती है, जिनमें प्रतिभा तो होती ही है परंतु संसाधनों का अभाव उन्हें आगे बढ़ते रोकता था। लेकिन मुझे ये जानकर प्रसन्नता हुई कि अपने से अनेक युवाओं ने विभिन्न क्षेत्रों में उच्च शिक्षा प्राप्त की है।
1: The Ministry of Home Affairs has notified the Immigration and Foreigners Amendment Rules 2026, introducing key changes in registration timelines and the appeals mechanism under the Immigration and Foreigners Rules 2025. The amendment allows registration to be completed at any time before the expiry of 180 days from arrival in India. Previously, registration had to be completed within 14 days after the end of the 180-day period. However, late registration beyond this period will now be permitted only under emergent circumstances. The Chief Justice of India, Justice Surya Kant, administered the oath of office to five new judges of the Supreme Court today. Justices Sheel Nagu, Sri Chandrasekhar, Sanjeev Sachdeva and Arun Palli and Senior Advocate V. Mohana took oaths as judges of the Apex Court. The Centre had cleared their appointments yesterday on the recommendation of the Supreme Court Collegium. The appointments were made weeks after President Draupadi Murmu promulgated the Supreme Court Number of Judges Amendment Ordinance 2026, increasing the sanctioned strength of judges in the Apex Court from 34 to 38, including the Chief Justice of India. President of Myanmar, U Min Aung Hlaing, arrived in Mumbai today as part of his four-day visit to India. He was welcomed at Chhatrapati Shivaji Maharaj International Airport by Maharashtra Governor Jishnu Dev Verma. President U Min Aung Hlaing is scheduled to attend business and industry interactions and visit various sites in Mumbai today. He will also attend a special program organized in his honor at Lok Bhavan this evening. Chief Minister Devendra Fadnavis is scheduled to be present on the occasion. India has dispatched the second tranche of medical assistance to the Africa Centers for Disease Control and Prevention to support public health preparedness and strengthen Ebola response efforts across Africa. In a social media post, External Affairs Minister Dr. S. Jaishankar expressed confidence that the 43-ton shipment will further enhance public health preparedness and bolster Ebola response capacities across the African Union member states. The Union Health Ministry has said no case of Ebola virus disease has been reported in the country so far. The ministry has advised that anyone who has travelled from or transited through an Ebola-affected country in the last 21 days and develops symptoms such as fever, headache, muscle pain, diarrhea or unexplained bleeding should isolate themselves and inform local health authorities. The ministry has also urged citizens to call the helpline number 1075 for information, guidance and assistance. It emphasized that early reporting is crucial for saving lives and preventing the spread of the disease. This is Akashwani giving you the news. For quick news updates round the clock, follow us on our X handle at AIR News Alerts. And for details of stories and more, log on to our website www.newsonair.gov.in and download News on AIR app. Welcome back to the Midday News. The anti-terrorism squad of Uttar Pradesh has arrested a young man named Muhammad Sheikh from Azamgarh, allegedly linked with Pakistani gangster Shahzad Bhatti. The ATS received the information that Pakistan's ISI and terrorist organizations were collaborating with Bhatti with the aim of spreading terror and threatening India's sovereignty, unity and territorial integrity. More from our correspondent.
2: As part of this conspiracy, the terrorist gang was instigating persons to conduct unlawful acts. This intelligence was developed through electronic and physical surveillance and investigative efforts. During the inquiry, Muhammad Sheikh, resident of Azamgarh district, came to light. He had connected with Shahzad Bhatti's terrorist gang via WhatsApp using Pakistani and Dubai phone numbers and through their social media accounts. Handlers of Shahzad Bhatti's gang had assigned Muhammad Sheikh to threaten and assassinate a female leader of a political party from another state. Muhammad Sheikh had arranged a 9mm pistol and was preparing to execute the plan to murder Sushil Chandra Tiwari. Akashwani News, Lucknow.
1: The Enforcement Directorate ED is conducting massive search operations at 20 locations across Mumbai, Surat, Ankleshwar and Rajkot against a transnational organized narcotics trafficking syndicate operated by Saleem Ismail Dola and his

0: associates. According to the Enforcement Directorate, investigations have uncovered a highly organized transnational criminal network. The network was involved in procuring precursor chemicals and clandestinely manufacturing mefedrone, also known as MD. It allegedly transported and distributed narcotic drugs across states and trafficked narcotic substances internationally. The probe has also revealed the use of hawala channels to collect and layer proceeds of crime. The government extradited Salim Dola last month from Turkey. He is a close aide of Dawood and operated a transnational network of drugs. The Directorate of Revenue Intelligence has busted a gold smuggling syndicate at Mumbai International Airport and seized 2.6 kilograms of foreign origin gold valued at around 4 crore 20 lakh rupees. Based on specific intelligence, DRI officials yesterday apprehended two passengers while they were attempting to smuggle gold into India from Dubai. During examination, officials recovered two pouches containing gold dust in wax form. The agency said the investigation led to a Navi Mumbai-based jeweler who is suspected to have conspired with accomplices to smuggle the gold into the country. Congress leader Shanimol Usman has been elected as the Deputy Speaker of the Legislative Assembly in Kerala. Shanimol Usman got 99 votes and opposition candidate Mohammad Mohsin got 34 votes. All the three BJP members abstained from voting. The President, Vice President and Prime Minister have extended greetings to the people of Telangana on its Statehood Day. President Draupadi Murmu said Telangana is blessed with a rich cultural heritage and hard-working people. She said the state has made significant strides in innovation and development over the years. Vice President C.P. Radhakrishnan said, blessed with rich cultural heritage and vibrant traditions, Telangana has contributed significantly to the nation's progress. Prime Minister Narendra Modi reaffirmed the central government's commitment to providing full cooperation to the development movement of Telangana in the direction of realizing the dream of a developed India. He prayed for good health, happiness and success for the people of Telangana. External Affairs Minister Dr. S. Jayashankar today extended greetings to Italy on the occasion of its National Day. In a social media post, Dr. Jayashankar expressed confidence that the special strategic partnership between the two countries will continue to grow from strength to strength. In West Asia, attention remains focused on Lebanon after a fragile U.S.-brokered arrangement between Israel and Hezbollah raised hopes of easing tensions in the region, though fresh violations have cast doubt over its durability. Lebanese officials say Hezbollah has accepted a U.S. proposal under which the group would halt attacks on Israel, while Israel would suspend strikes on Beirut's southern suburbs, a Hezbollah stronghold. However, the understanding falls short of a comprehensive ceasefire and clashes have continued in parts of southern Lebanon. U.S. President Donald Trump has described the development as an agreement to stop all shooting following talks with Israeli Prime Minister Benjamin Netanyahu and contacts with Hezbollah through mediators. However, Israeli officials have taken a more cautious position, saying military operations could resume if Hezbollah attacks persist. Soon after the announcement, the Israeli military reported intercepting projectiles fired from Lebanese territory, highlighting the fragility of the arrangement. More from our Dubai correspondent.
1: The fragile Lebanon de-escalation is unfolding against a far more dangerous diplomatic backdrop. Iran has formally suspended all dialogue and exchange of messages through mediators with the United States, citing Israeli operations in Lebanon, which Tehran had flagged as a precondition of any ceasefire agreement. Iranian sources linked to the resistance front have placed on their agenda the complete closure of the Strait of Hormuz and the activation of additional fronts, including the Bab el-Mandeb Strait at the mouth of the Red Sea, with the stated aim of punishing Israel and its supporters. Fighting in Lebanon presents a major obstacle in the emerging deal between Washington and Tehran, as Iran is insisting that any agreement must include a ceasefire in Lebanon. Vinod Kumar for Akashvani News from Dubai.
0: A delegation of Nepal's ruling Rashtriya Swatantra Party, led by party president Rabi Lamichhane, met BJP President Nitin Naveen in New Delhi today. The delegation was also scheduled to meet other senior leaders of the party. The visit seeks to initiate party-to-party engagement between RSP and BJP and provide an opportunity for exchange of views on organizational practices, democratic processes, and people-centric political outreach. The India Meteorological Department, IMD, has

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1: This is Akashvani, the news read by Abhishek Mukhopadhyay. President Draupadi Murmu has said that education is a powerful means of empowerment as it enables individuals to become self-reliant, aware and capable. The president was addressing the tribal beneficiaries of scholarship scheme in New Delhi today. She highlighted that the government's scholarship schemes have transformed the lives of tribals by enabling access to higher education and new opportunities. She said, "True development can only be achieved when all sections of society progress socially, economically, and educationally."
2: युवा हमारे राष्ट्र की शक्ति, आशा और उज्जवल भविष्य की प्रतीक है। मेरी सभी युवाओं, विशेषकर जनजातियों समुदाय के युवाओं से अनुरोध है कि उन्हें अपने जोड़ों और अपने लोगों को नहीं भूलना चाहिए। युवा शक्ति विरासत पर गर्व करते हुए आधुनिक शिक्षा और तकनीकों के बल पर आगे बढ़े तो सशक्त, समृद्ध और आत्मनिर्भर भारत का निर्माण होगा।
1: The Centre has notified amendments to the Immigration and Foreigners Rules mandating that foreigners arriving in India for up to 180 days must register themselves before the expiry of the visa if they seek to extend the stay in the country. Previously, registration had to be completed within 14 days after the end of the 180-day period. However, late registration beyond this period will now be permitted only under emergent circumstances. For the first time, an online appeal system has been added in the rules. The Supreme Court today took a serious note of the encroachments within the protected areas of the Agastya Malai ecological landscape in Tamil Nadu and Kerala. The Apex Court directed that a time-bound eviction plan be prepared and implemented on a priority basis. The top court also directed that disciplinary and legal action be initiated against all identified 118 serving and retired government servants who are found to be encroachers. The Enforcement Directorate ED is conducting a massive search operations at 20 locations across Mumbai, Surat, Ankleshwar and Rajkot against a transnational organized narcotics trafficking syndicate operated by Salim Ismail Dola and his associates. According to the agency, the network was involved in procuring precursor chemicals and clandestinely manufacturing mefedrone, also known as MD. It allegedly transported and distributed narcotics drugs across states and trafficked narcotic substances internationally. The anti-terrorism squad of Uttar Pradesh has arrested a young man named Mohammed Sheikh from Azamgarh, allegedly linked with Pakistani gangster Shehzad Bhatti. The ATS received the information that Pakistan's ISI and terrorist organizations were collaborating with Bhatti with the aim of spreading terror and threatening India's sovereignty, unity and territorial integrity. The Union Health Ministry has said that no case of Ebola virus disease has been reported in the country so far. The ministry has advised that anyone who has traveled from or transited through an Ebola-affected country in the last 21 days and developed symptoms such as fever, headache, muscle pain, diarrhea, or unexplained bleeding isolate themselves and inform local health authorities. The ministry has also urged citizens to call the helpline number 1075 for information, guidance, and assistance. The India Meteorological Department IMD has forecast that the southwest monsoon is likely to set in over Kerala around Thursday. the conditions are favorable for further advancement.

0: समाप्त होती है। और आइए अब सुनते हैं एम्प्लॉयमेंट न्यूज।
1: 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I am Lucy Gabriel and I'm here to guide you through the latest job vacancies across various sectors and government recruitment updates to help you navigate the competitive job market. We begin with
2: Sagarmala Finance Corporation Limited, a mini Ratna Category 1 CPSE under the Ministry of Ports, Shipping and Waterways, Government of India, has invited applications for executive posts in finance, projects, legal, company secretary and IT disciplines. The E1 grade post carries pay scale of 1,40,000 rupees. SMFCL has also announced lateral recruitments for posts such as Deputy General Manager, Chief Manager, Senior Manager and Assistant Manager in Finance, Projects and HR disciplines. With pay scales up to 1 lakh to 2,60,000, candidates with experience in finance, infrastructure projects, NBFCs, ports and HR management are preferred. The last date for submission of applications is 18th June 2026. For details, do refer to the website at www.smflcindia.com. Ministry of Environment, Forest and Climate Change has invited applications for engagement of 4 research associates on contractual basis in the 24/7 Crisis Control Room, CCR, under the Hazardous Substance Management Division, New Delhi. The selected candidates will receive a consolidated monthly remuneration of 40,000 rupees as per ministry guidelines. Detailed vacancy circular, eligibility conditions and the application information is available on the ministry's website under the recruitment section. The last date for receipt of applications is 21 days from the release of this advertisement in the Employment News. For details, do refer to www.moef.gov.in. Rampur Raza Library under the Ministry of Culture, Government of India has invited applications on a contractual basis for various positions including IT consultant, administrative consultant, account consultant, research assistant Hindi, research assistant Sanskrit, typist data entry operator Hindi and typist data entry operator English. The remuneration ranges from 30,000 to 55,000 rupees per month depending on the post. No vacancies require qualifications and experience in fields such as information technology, administration, accounts, research, translation, and data entry operations. Applications in the prescribed format along with self-attested documents must be sent through speed post or registered post to the director, Rampur Raza Library, Hamid Manzil, Killar Rampur, 244901, Uttar Pradesh, within 21 days from the release of this advertisement in the Employment News. Detailed information regarding qualifications, eligibility and application procedures is available on the official website. Do refer to www.rzalibrary.nic.in. I repeat, it is www.rzalibrary.nic.in. National Horticulture Board, NHB, under the Ministry of Agriculture and Farmers Welfare, Government of India, has extended the last date for submission of applications for deputation posts including Senior Administrative Officer, Junior Translation Officer and Personnel Executive. The vacancies are in various pay levels as per the 7 CPC. The revised last date for receipt of applications through proper channel is 8th June 2026. Detailed eligibility conditions, prescribed application format and the other terms available on the NHB website under the tenders and vacancies section. Do refer to the official website, that is at www.nhb.gov.in.

In a significant step towards strengthening Puducherry's industrial and export ecosystem, the central government has notified two new special economic zones, SEZs, in the Union Territory. The projects are expected to attract substantial investments, generate employment, and enhance the region's economic growth. The two projects represent a planned investment of nearly 2,000 crore rupees and have the potential to create around 8,500 jobs. We have more from our correspondent.

0: belonging and respect, ensuring residents spend their final years peacefully. With 20 years of selfless work, Bir Surendra Sai Jaraniwas has become a clear symbol of empathy, reminding us all of our responsibility to care for elderly. For Parikrama, Supriti Mishra, Akashvani, Sambalpur.
1: In Uttarakhand, UNESCO World Heritage Site, Valley of Flowers, located in Chamoni district, has been open to tourists. Forest Department has appealed to visitors to cooperate in the conservation of the valley's rich biodiversity and rare plant species. According to the department, Valley of Flowers is currently home to more than 300 species of flowers and several rare varieties of flora. Forest Range Officer Chetna Kandpal said that the valley will remain open to visitors until October 31st.
2: वैली 1st जून से 31st ऑफ अक्टूबर तक ओपन रहती है. पहले बार इसकी डिस्कवरी फ्रैंक स्माइथ ने की थी 1931 में, जब वो कामेट के एक एक्सपीडिशन से लौट रहे थे. उसके बाद वो वैली दोबारा आई 1937 में, और 1938 में उन्होंने एक बुक पब्लिश की जिसका नाम था वैली ऑफ फ्लावर्स. 2005 में यूनेस्को द्वारा वैली ऑफ फ्लावर्स को वर्ल्ड हेरिटेज साइट डिक्लेयर किया गया.
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1: 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The NSE Nifty gained 101 points to settle at 23,484. And for more updates about the market activities, tune into Akashvani's bilingual program Market Mantra at 6:30 p.m. this evening.
3: श्रोताओं, आप सुन रहे हैं कार्यक्रम परिक्रमा सर फिरोजी और अभिषेक के साथ. अब हम याद करेंगे महान स्वतंत्रता सेनानियों को और बात करेंगे उन महान व्यक्तियों की जिनके आज पुण्यतिथि, जयंती या जन्मदिन है.
4: We remember freedom fighter Thuggirala Gopal Krishnaiya, who was born on the 2nd of June 1889 in Krishna district of Andhra Pradesh. Known by his title of Andhra Ratna, Gopal Krishnaiya was a poet, songwriter, philosopher, singer, and an extraordinary revolutionary with a philosophy of non-violence.
5: Gopal Krishnaiya studied economics at the University of Edinburgh. With the financial help of his friend Nadeem Palli Narasimha Rao, he returned to India in 1917 and started working at the National College at Machilipatnam, Andhra Pradesh. He was inspired to join Annie Besant's Home Rule Movement, and in 1919 he gave up his teaching career to become a full-time political activist.
4: After attending the Calcutta Congress session in 1920, he was attracted to the principles of non-cooperation and satyagraha and resolved to dedicate his life to the achievement of Swaraj. Gopal Krishnaiya organized a cadre of workers called Ramdandu or Rama's Army to work for the cause of Swaraj. In 1921, Ramdandu played a prominent role in organizing the Congress session held at Vijayawada.
5: Gopal Krishnaiya is well known for leading the anti-tax satyagraha in Chirala during the non-cooperation movement. In January 1921, when the residents of Chirala decided not to pay the taxes, the British clamped down by arresting, prosecuting and sentencing several of the protesters to imprisonment. On advice of Mahatma Gandhi, Gopal Krishnaiya led the residents of Chirala town to move out of the town and set up temporary settlements beyond town limits.
4: Nearly 13,000 out of the town's total population of 15,000 responded to his call and shifted to a new settlement called Ramnagar, where he set up an assembly comprising members from all castes and a court of arbitration. Gopal Krishnaiya was arrested and imprisoned for his heroic leadership. After the withdrawal of the non-cooperation movement, when C.R. Das and Motilal Nehru founded the Swaraj Party in 1925, Gopal Krishnaiya joined it.
5: Gopal Krishnaiya was fluent in Sanskrit, Telugu, Hindi and English, and an extemporary composer of verse. He was a powerful orator and set up the Andhra Vidyapeeth Goshti. During his years in England, Gopal

0: Krishnaya translated the Abhinay Darpan of Nandi Keshwara into English as the Mirror of Gesture.
1: Gopal Krishnaya died on the 10th of June 1928 at a young age of 39. We salute the great freedom fighter.
0: We also remember Martyr Bhikkhu, who took part in the First War of Independence in 1857. Initially, a soldier in the East India Company Army, he joined the uprising. He also inspired his fellow sepoys to disobey their British officials and take part in the independence movement against the foreign rule.
1: Bhikkhu was captured in the course of an encounter with the British and charged with desertion and mutiny against the British authorities. He was sentenced to the transportation for life with hard labor and irons on the 16th of June 1857. He died in detention in the Andaman Islands on the 2nd of June 1858. We salute the great son of the soil.
0: We also remember independence activist Sidhu. A resident of Balwari, Haryana, Sidhu initially served in British Indian Army but deserted it and took active part in the First War of Independence in 1857. He was apprehended by British officer and accused of desertion and rebellion against the British rule. Sidhu was sentenced to death and executed by hanging on the 2nd of June 1858. We salute the great martyr.
2: Yes, and we're also remembering Raj Kapoor, who passed away on this day in 1988. He was a legendary Indian actor, director and producer, widely ranks as one of the greatest and most influential filmmakers in the history of Indian cinema. Popularly revered as the greatest showman of Indian cinema, he was a colossal figure who helped shape the golden age of Hindi cinema during the 1940s through the 1960s. Kapoor achieved massive domestic and international fame by creating a signature screen persona heavily inspired by Charlie Chaplin's Little Tramp. He frequently portrayed a naive, honest and cheerful working-class underdog battling societal or economic adversity, and his performance in the 1951 film Awara was so impactful that Time magazine ranked it among the top 10 greatest movie performances of all time. Let's listen in to a dialogue from that movie.
3: This is our new society's wonder, that thieves cut others' jeans, put flowers in their eyes, मेरे जैसे पसला सूट पैंट पहनते, उन्हें हम शरीफ समझते, और जो ईमानदारी से मेहनत मजदूरी करके पेट पालते, फटे पुराने कपड़े पहनते, उन्हें चोर डाकू आवारा समझकर कर लिया जाता है।
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And Mani Ratnam is widely regarded as one of the greatest and the most influential filmmakers in the history of Indian cinema, credited with redefining the range and depth of Tamil cinema and bridging the gap between parallel and commercial art form.

0: This is Akashvani, the news read by Anucha Kumar. President Draupadi Murmu has said that education is a powerful means of empowerment as it enables individuals to become self-reliant, aware and capable. The president was addressing the tribal beneficiaries of scholarship scheme in New Delhi today. She highlighted that the government scholarship schemes have transformed the lives of tribals by enabling access to higher education and new opportunities. She said true development can only be achieved when all sections of society progress socially, economically and educationally.
1: युवा हमारे राष्ट्र की शक्ति आशा और उज्जवल भविष्य की प्रतीक है मेरी सभी युवाओं विशेषकर जनजातियों समुदाय के युवाओं से अनुरोध है कि उन्हें अपनी जड़ों और अपने लोगों को नहीं भूलना चाहिए युवा शक्ति विरासत पर गर्व करते हुए आधुनिक शिक्षा और तकनीकों के बल पर आगे बढ़े तब सशक्त समृद्ध और आत्मनिर्भर भारत का निर्माण होगा
0: A delegation of Nepal's ruling Rashtriya Swatantra Party led by party president Rabi Lamichhane met BJP president Nitin Naveen in New Delhi as a part of the No BJP initiative. Welcoming the delegation, Mr. Naveen highlighted the close and historic ties between India and Nepal, rooted in shared civilizational heritage, cultural bonds and strong people-to-people relations. Mr. Naveen shared insights into the BJP's journey, ideology, organizational structure and its people-centric approach to political engagement. Deputy President of South Africa, Siphokosa Paulus Mashatile, called on Vice President C.P. Radhakrishnan in New Delhi. He was accompanied by a high-level delegation comprising senior ministers and officials of the Government of South Africa. The two leaders held productive discussions on strengthening the India-South Africa bilateral relations with a focus on trade, investment, defence cooperation, skills development and enhancing people-to-people ties. The centre has notified amendments to the Immigration and Foreigners Rules mandating that foreigners arriving in India for up to 180 days must register themselves before the expiry of their visa if they seek to extend their stay in the country. Previously, registrations had to be completed within 14 days after the end of the 180-day period. However, late registration beyond this period will now be permitted only under emergent circumstances. For the first time, an online appeal system has been added in the rules. The Supreme Court today took a serious note of encroachments within the protected areas of the Agasthyamalai ecological landscape in Tamil Nadu and Kerala. The Apex Court directed that a time-bound eviction plan be prepared and implemented on a priority basis. The top court also directed that disciplinary and legal action be initiated against all identified 118 serving and retired government servants who are found to be encroachers. Unified Payments Interface, UPI, has achieved 23.2 billion transaction counts in the last month. In a social media post, the Department of Financial Services thanked the citizens for embracing digital payments. UPI has emerged as the world's largest real-time payments platform, anchoring the country's digital economy. Health and Family Welfare Minister J.P. Nadda has said that country's healthcare approach has evolved from a predominantly curative model to a comprehensive framework consisting of preventive, rehabilitative, palliative and geriatric care. He was addressing the second convocation ceremony of AIIMS Bathinda in Punjab today. The India Meteorological Department or IMD has forecast that the southwest monsoon is likely to set in over Keralam around Thursday. The conditions are favourable for further advance of the southwest monsoon into some more parts of the Lakshadweep Islands, Kerala, Tamil Nadu and the remaining parts of southeast Bay of Bengal from around 4th of June. Benchmark domestic equity indices rebounded today and closed around 0.5% higher. The BSE Sensex rose 383 points to close at

0: India has asserted that there is no role of any third party in the bilateral relations of India and Nepal. External Affairs Ministry spokesperson Ranveer Jaiswal stated this during a media briefing in New Delhi today while replying to a question on remarks of Prime Minister of Nepal concerning India-Nepal boundary as well as the subsequent statement issued by the Ministry of Foreign Affairs of Nepal.
1: While close to 98% of India-Nepal boundary has been demarcated, there are some unresolved segments. The shifting of the course of Gandak River has resulted in this situation. In addition, there are cases of cross-border occupation and encroachment of no man's land in demarcated segments of the boundary, which are currently being mapped jointly. We have established bilateral mechanisms to deal with all aspects of boundary matters. It should be clear to all concerned that there is no role for any third parties in a bilateral matter between India and Nepal.
0: India has also rejected the unwarranted references made in Pakistan-European Union joint statement regarding Jammu and Kashmir. Mr. Jaiswal said the union territories of Jammu and Kashmir and Ladakh are integral and inalienable parts of India. The ministry spokesperson also said the acting president of Venezuela, Delcy Rodriguez, will be on a four-day visit to India starting tomorrow. Mr. Jaiswal said Ms. Rodriguez will hold bilateral discussions with Prime Minister Narendra Modi during her visit. A delegation of Nepal's ruling Rashtriya Swatantra Party led by party president Rabi Lamichhane met BJP president Nitin Naveen in New Delhi today as a part of the No BJP initiative. Welcoming the delegation, Mr. Naveen highlighted the close and historic ties between India and Nepal, rooted in shared civilizational heritage, cultural bonds and strong people-to-people ties. The Central Board of Secondary Education, CBSE, today said re-evaluation portal for Class 12th answer sheets is currently supporting over 8,000 concurrent users. In a social media post, the CBSE said that more than 16,000 students have successfully completed their submissions so far. Meanwhile, the CBSE said that the platform was targeted by denial of service attack, which generated nearly 1.5 million hits within a span of 2 minutes. The board also recorded more than 1 lakh attempts to gain unauthorized access to files hosted on the system. A Delhi court today extended the judicial custody of 5 accused in the NEET paper leak case till the 15th of this month. Yesterday, physics lecturer Manisha Sanjay Havaldar, pediatrician Dr. Manoj Shirure and physics teacher Tejas Harshad Kumar Shah was sent to 14 days of judicial custody. The CBI has arrested 13 accused people in the case so far. Unified Payments Interface UPI has achieved 23.2 billion transaction counts last month. In a social media post, the Department of Financial Services thanked the citizens for embracing digital payments. Health and Family Welfare Minister J.P. Nadda has said country's healthcare approach has evolved from a predominantly curative model to a comprehensive framework. He said that over 1,82,000 Ayushman Arogya Mandirs are serving as the first point of contact for healthcare services across the country. He was addressing the second convocation ceremony of All India Institute of Medical Sciences, AIIMS, at Bhatinda in Punjab today. The government has invited nominations for the Pradhan Mantri Rashtriya Bal Puraskar 2026. This prestigious award is conferred by the President to children who have made exceptional contributions in various fields. The last date for submission is 31st of July. In women's cricket, the third and final T20 international of the series between India and hosts England will be played at Taunton tonight. The match will begin at 11 p.m. IST. The series is levelled at 1-1, with India winning the first match in Chelmsford by 38 runs and England registering a 26-run victory in Bristol. Benchmark domestic equity indices rebounded today and closed around 0.5% higher. The BSE Sensex rose 383 points to close at 74,650. The NSE Nifty gained 101 points to settle at 23,484. And that is the end of this news bulletin.
2: You are tuned to the Indraprastha channel of Akashwani. We now bring you a talk titled From Darkness to Light, The Life of

0: of Saint Surdas. And the talker is Manjula Vadva.
1: Maya, main nahi makhan khayo. Khyal pare ye sakha sabhe mili barbas mukh laptayo. Main balak bayan ko choto chiko keh vidhi payo. Do you remember this beautiful verse being recited in every household even today? Yes, it has been written by the saint poet Surdas. It means, Mother, I did not eat the butter. All my friends must have conspired and forcibly smeared it on my face. I am just a little child. How could I have reached the butter pot hanging at such a height? Who among the literature buffs is not familiar with the name of 15th century saint poet and musician Surdas, the devotional poet of Hindi literature? Saint Surdas is a revered figure in Hindu mythology, known for his deep devotion to Lord Krishna and his profound contributions to the Bhakti movement. His life and teachings resonate with the ideals of love, devotion and spirituality, making him a significant saint in Indian culture. Historically, Surdas lived during the 15th to 16th centuries in India, a time when the Bhakti movement was gaining momentum. This period was marked by a shift from ritualistic practices to personal devotion, and Surdas played a pivotal role in this transformation. Born in 1478 in a humble family of Punjab in the village of Sihi near Braj, his family was of modest means and they were devoted to the worship of Lord Krishna. Tragically, he lost his sight during childhood, a profound loss that shaped his spiritual journey. Despite this adversity, he developed a heightened sense of perception and an unwavering determination to seek the divine. Vrindavan, the legendary abode of Krishna, played a crucial role in Surdas's life, where he spent many years and composed much of his poetry. The beauty and spirituality of Vrindavan inspired his works and teachings, serving as a backdrop for his devotion. He is best known for his devotional poetry in his magnum opus, the Sur Sagar, that is, Ocean of Melody, a collection of verses composed in 12 books, out of which only about 8,000 verses are extant. The writings of Surdas are characterized by their emotional depth and lyrical beauty, expressing his love for Krishna and the divine. The best poet of Braj language, Surdas is considered to be the son of Hindi literature. Around 1509 and 10, a chance meeting with Saint Mahaprabhu Vallabhacharya at Gauhat by the river Yamuna in his teens transformed his life. Sri Vallabhacharya taught Surdas lessons in Hindu philosophy and meditation and put him in the path of spirituality. Since Surdas could recite the entire Srimad Bhagavatam and was musically inclined, his guru advised him to sing the Bhagavat Leela, that is, devotional lyrical ballads in praise of Lord Krishna and Radha. Surdas lived in Vrindavan with his guru, who initiated him to his own religious order and later appointed him as the resident singer at Srinath Temple, Govardhan. As his fame spread far and wide, the Mughal Emperor Akbar became his patron. Sur Sagar primarily focuses on the early life of Lord Krishna, capturing his divine exploits, that is, Leelas, in the idyllic setting of Vrindavan. The key themes explored in Sur Sagar include childhood Leelas, containing like stealing butter, playing with the gopis and performing miracles. Next theme is that of love and devotion, in which Surdas vividly portrays the divine love longing and the ecstasy of gopis and Radha towards Krishna, that is, their union with the divine. See how poignantly Surdas describes the condition of gopis when Krishna goes to Mathura and the gopis miss him desperately. Nisidin barsat nain hamare, sada rehat pavas ritu hum par jabte sham sidhare, which means, night and day our eyes keep raining, means full of tears. Since Sham departed, it is as if the monsoon season forever dwells within us. Another significant theme is the philosophical insights embedded within the narrative on the nature of God, devotion,

0: and the relationship of soul with the divine. The bucolic beauty of Vrindavan, with its lush landscapes, blooming flowers and melodious sounds, the bucolic beauty of Vrindavan, with its lush landscapes, blooming flowers and melodious sounds, serves as the backdrop for Krishna Leelas. The poetry of Surdas is characterized by its lyrical elegance and emotive expression. His use of metaphors, similes and alliterations creates a vivid and enchanting imagery, making the reader feel the divine presence of Krishna. The simplicity and musicality of his verses makes them accessible to all, transcending linguistic and cultural barriers. In addition, his another masterpiece, Sur Saravali, complements Sur Sagar by offering a more comprehensive portrayal of Krishna's life and his divine exploits. While Sur Sagar focuses on Krishna's early years, Sur Saravali extends to his later life, capturing his role as a statesman, warrior and divine guide. It is based on the theory of Genesis and the festival of Holi. His composition, Sahitya Lahari, contains the devotional lyrics dedicated to the Supreme Absolute. The way Vatsalya Ras, that is parental love, Sanyog and Viyog, that is union and separation, in Shringar Ras are expressed in Sur's poetry is rare elsewhere. As if Surdas attained a mystical union with Lord Krishna, which enabled him to compose the verses about Krishna's romance with Radha, almost as if he was an eyewitness. Surdas's verse is also credited as one that lifted the literary value of Hindi language, transforming it from a crude to a pleasing tongue. Sur Saravali covers a broader spectrum of Krishna's life, including his divine birth and the subsequent events that establish his divine nature. His adolescence and youth, depicting the playful interactions with the gopis and his role as a protector of Vrindavan. His role as a statesman, his involvement in the Mahabharata, his guidance to the Pandavas and his pivotal role in the Kurukshetra war. Sur Das's compositions, particularly Sur Sagar and Sur Saravali, have had a lasting impact on Indian devotional literature and the Bhakti tradition. Their timeless appeal can be attributed to several factors like universal themes, emotional depth and whatnot. See an example of his devotion towards Lord Krishna. Mera man anat kahan sukh paave, mera man anat kahan sukh paave, jaise udi jahaj ko panchi fir jahaj pe aave. Here, Surdas wants to say, my restless mind finds peace nowhere else, like a bird that flies away from a ship only to return back to it again. If we discuss the cultural richness of his poetry, we find the vivid depiction of Vrindavan's pastoral beauty and the rich cultural context of Krishna's life, which add layers of meaning and charm to his compositions. To conclude, we can say that the devotional masterpieces of Surdas, Sur Sagar and Sur Saravali continue to inspire and uplift millions of devotees around the world. Through his lyrical brilliance and profound devotion, Surdas has immortalized the divine play of Lord Krishna, offering a glimpse into his eternal bond between the devotee and the divine. As we immerse ourselves in the enchanting verses of these scriptures, we are reminded of the timeless truth that devotion, love and surrender are the keys to experiencing the divine presence in our lives. May the divine grace of Lord Krishna, as beautifully depicted by Surdas, continue to illuminate our hearts and guide us on the path of devotion. The Veena of Sur, which resonated for 105 years, became silent in 1583. His mortal body was merged into the five elements in the village of Parsoli. At the time of Sur's passing, Goswami Vithalnath, overwhelmed with grief, said, "The ship of Pushti Marg is departing. Whoever wants to take something from it, take it now."
1: From Darkness to Light, the life of Saint Surdas. You just heard a talk by Manjula Vadhva. This broadcast came to you from the Indraprastha channel of Akashvani.
2: Iyam Akashvani. Samprati Vartaha Shruyantam. Pravachako Narendra Datta Semava.

Good evening. This is Akashvani and I am Anuja Kumar with the news at 9. The headlines. Government forms panel to probe into procurement of services for on-screen marking system by CBSE. Appoints Lokhande Prashant Sitaram as CBSE chairperson. India rejects third-party involvement in resolving boundary matters with Nepal. India successfully flight tests indigenous Rudram 2 air-to-surface missile. Prasar Bharati's Waves OTT crosses 1 crore users within 2 years of launch. 21 people killed in Russian strikes across Ukraine. And in women's cricket, India to take on hosts England in third and final T20 international at Taunton tonight. And now the news in detail. The government has constituted a one-member committee to probe into matters relating to procurement of services for on-screen marking OSM system by Central Board of Secondary Education, CBSE. The OSM is a new digital evaluation system introduced by CBSE this

0: year for Class 12 board examinations, replacing traditional paper checking. The committee will be chaired by Chairperson of the Capacity Building Commission, S. Radha Chauhan. The committee will submit its report within a month to the Department of Personnel and Training. In another development, Senior IAS Officer Lokhande Prashant Sitharam has been appointed as the new chairperson of the CBSE. Mr. Sitharam was earlier serving as an additional secretary in the Home Ministry. His appointment was made in place of Rahul Singh, who has been transferred to the Department of Agriculture and Farmers Welfare as additional secretary. The government has also appointed Varun Bharadwaj as secretary in the CBSE. His appointment has been made in place of Himanshu Gupta, who was serving as the secretary in CBSE. Meanwhile, the CBSE today officially activated online portal for verification of marks and re-evaluation of answer sheets of Class 12 students. Our correspondent reports that the facility is available only to those students who have obtained scanned copies of their evaluated answer books.
1: Soon the portal was made live. Malicious actors attempted to disrupt services through a barrage of cyber attacks. The CBSE said that the most recent being a denial of service attack attempt causing 1.5 million hits on the portal within a matter of 2 minutes and more than 1 lakh attempts of unauthorized file access. The board said that its teams remain vigilant and responsive to ensure that the students are facilitated in all ways possible. Based on students' feedback, CBSE has further refined the platform, including extending session time limits to make the process more convenient and seamless. The CBSE said that the portal is currently supporting over 8,000 concurrent users and more than 16,000 students have successfully completed their submission this evening. The portal will remain open till June 6th and no offline applications or requests submitted after the deadline will be accepted. With Anand Kumar, Saklan Akhtar, Akashwani News, Delhi.
0: A Delhi court today extended the judicial custody of 5 accused in the NEET paper leak case till the 15th of this month. Yesterday, 2 other accused were sent to 14 days of judicial custody. The CBI has arrested 13 accused in the case so far. Last month, the National Testing Agency cancelled the National Eligibility Cum Entrance Test held on the 3rd of May amid allegations of paper leak. A re-examination has been scheduled for 21st of this month. India has rejected any role for third parties to resolve its boundary matters with Nepal days after Nepalese Prime Minister Balendra Shah sought involvement of China and the UK to address the long-standing dispute. External Affairs Ministry spokesperson Randhir Jaiswal said both sides have established bilateral mechanisms to deal with all aspects of the border matter.
2: While close to 98% of India-Nepal boundary has been demarcated, there are some unresolved segments. The shifting of the course of Gandak River has resulted in this situation. In addition, there are cases of cross-border occupation and encroachment of no man's land in demarcated segments of the boundary, which are currently being mapped jointly. We have established bilateral mechanisms to deal with all aspects of boundary matters. It should be clear to all concerned that there is no role for any third parties in a bilateral matter between India and Nepal.
0: Mr. Jaiswal said, India also rejects the unwarranted references made in Pakistan-European Union joint statement regarding Jammu and Kashmir. He said that the union territories of Jammu and Kashmir and Ladakh are integral and inalienable parts of India. The ministry spokesperson also said the acting president of Venezuela, Delcy Rodriguez, will be on a 4-day visit to India starting tomorrow. Mr. Jaiswal said during her visit, Ms. Rodriguez will hold bilateral discussions with Prime Minister Narendra Modi.
2: The discussions will involve full spectrum of India-Venezuela relations and explore avenues for further cooperation in the areas of energy, trade, investment, pharmaceuticals, healthcare, transportation and renewable energy. India is an important partner of Venezuela in the areas of energy and investment. Indian public sector undertakings have made significant investment in Venezuela in the energy sector and they are keen to explore more opportunities to further enhance their presence.
0: External Affairs Minister Dr. S. Jaishankar met Nepal's ruling Rashtriya Swatantra Party chairperson Rabi Lamichhane and his delegation in New Delhi today. In a social media post, Dr. Jaishankar said their discussions focused on India-Nepal Development Partnership and people-to-people ties. He added that these have a crucial role in promoting growth.

Growth and prosperity. Later, Home Minister Amit Shah held a meeting with the Nepalese delegation. Both sides expressed their firm resolve to work together for enhancing the special ties between India and Nepal. Earlier in the day, the visiting delegation from Nepal met BJP President Nitin Naveen in the national capital as a part of the No BJP initiative. Deputy President of South Africa, Shipoko.

0: share a special friendship which is historic and contemporary, with both countries being leading voices of the Global South. During his meeting with Vice President Radhakrishnan, Mr. Mashatile was accompanied by a high-level delegation. The two leaders held productive discussions on strengthening the India-South Africa bilateral relations. This is Akashwani giving you the news. For quick news updates round the clock, follow us on our X handle at EIR News Alerts. And for details of these stories and more, log on to our website www.newsoneir.gov.in and download the News on EIR app. India has successfully conducted flight tests of the indigenously developed Rudram-2 air-to-surface missile from an airborne platform. The tests were carried out by Defence Research and Development Organisation DRDO and the Indian Air Force IAF under extreme release conditions with critical trajectory establishing the capability of all subsystems. Ministry of Defence said all the test objectives were fully met. Defence Minister Rajnath Singh lauded the efforts of DRDO, IAF, defence public sector undertakings, development cum production partners and industry stakeholders for the achievement. He said the successful tests demonstrate the growing maturity of indigenous defence technologies and mark a significant step towards Atmanirbharta in advanced weapon systems. India has undergone a remarkable transformation driven by the principles of Sabka Saath, Sabka Vikas, Sabka Vishwas and Sabka Prayas under the visionary leadership of Prime Minister Narendra Modi in the last 12 years. During this period, the Narendra Modi government carried out many flagship initiatives for the welfare and empowerment of the poor, farmers, women and youth. Akashwani News brings you a special feature on the government's efforts over the last 12 years across key sectors. Today, we focus on the measures taken by the government towards the empowerment of women.
1: Over the past 12 years, women empowerment in India has witnessed a transformative shift driven by sustained government efforts to enhance access to healthcare, education, livelihood opportunities, financial inclusion and leadership roles. The Pradhan Mantri Mudra Yojana, launched in 2015, has enabled millions of women to access collateral-free loans to start and expand their businesses. Under the scheme, loans worth more than 40 lakh crore rupees had been disbursed to beneficiaries by March this year. Of them, around 17 lakh crore rupees were given to women. Talking to Akashwani News, Vanisri from Tirupur, Tamil Nadu said that the scheme had motivated her to become entrepreneurs.
2: With the help of this scheme, I started my dream career and opened my new business as a small boutique shop, and I'm really proud to say it's running successfully. Now I'm capable to start 2 to 3 branches also and also give more franchises also. Only with the help of this PM Mudra scheme, it motivates me to become an entrepreneur in a larger level.
1: The flagship schemes such as Pradhan Mantri Jan Dhan Yojana, Sukanya Samridhi Yojana and Vimania Initiative have collectively strengthened women's access to banking, savings and entrepreneurial platforms. Under the Jan Dhan Yojana, a total of over 58 crore accounts have been opened till date, and out of these, around 33 crore Jan Dhan accounts belong to women. Talking to Akashwani News, a resident of Shimla in Himachal Pradesh, Saroj Bala said that after opening the Jan Dhan account, the full benefits of government schemes are now directly credited to her bank account.
3: Modi ji ke 12 varsh ka karyakal bahut acha hai. Unhone aam janmanas ko bahut suvidhaen di hain, jiska Jan Dhan khate se bhi sambandh hai. To usne ek hamare ko bima yojana mili hai, 2 lakh bima cover milta hai. 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
1: Another key initiative is the Lakhpati Didi program, which focuses on helping women to achieve sustainable annual incomes of at least 1 lakh rupees. The Beti Bachao Beti Padhao scheme has contributed to improving the national sex ratio at birth from 918 in 2014-15 to 929 in 2024-25. With sustained policy support and innovative programs, women are playing a pivotal role in shaping a self-reliant and inclusive economy. Anand Kumar, Akashwani News, Delhi.
0: Prasar Bharati's digital streaming platform Waves OTT has crossed 1 crore registered users in less than 2 years after its launch in November 2024. Ministry of Information and Broadcasting said the achievement marks a significant step in the growth of country's public digital media ecosystem. The ministry said this reflects the increasing adoption.

option of indigenous digital platforms offering trusted, inclusive and diverse content to audiences in India and across the world. 8 people died in a tragic accident at Surat in Gujarat. The accident occurred when two Maharashtra State Road Transport Corporation buses collided near Bardoli town. Prime Minister Narendra Modi has expressed grief at the loss of lives in the accident at Surat. Mr. Modi also announced an ex gratia of 2 lakh rupees from the Prime Minister's National Relief Fund to the next of the kin of each deceased. The injured would be given 50,000 rupees. Russia launched a large-scale overnight attack targeting multiple Ukrainian cities, in which at least 21 people, including 2 children, were killed and over 100 others were injured. This marks one of Moscow's largest assaults in recent months. President Volodymyr Zelensky said civilian infrastructure and energy facilities had been targeted across the country. Russia's defense ministry said the strikes had been a response to previous Ukrainian attacks. And in women's cricket, the third and final T20 international of the series between India and hosts England will be played at Taunton tonight. The match will begin at 11 p.m. Indian time. The series is levelled at 1-1. Unified Payments Interface, UPI, has achieved 23.2 billion transaction counts in the last month. In a social media post, the Department of Financial Services thanked these citizens for embracing digital payments. UPI has emerged as world's largest real-time payments platform, anchoring country's digital economy. The India Meteorological Department, or IMD, has issued an orange alert predicting thunderstorm conditions over Rajasthan, Gujarat, West Madhya Pradesh, Odisha and coastal Andhra Pradesh tomorrow. The weather agency has predicted heavy to very heavy rainfall over Andaman Nicobar Islands, Kerala, Mahe, Karnataka, Lakshadweep, Tamil Nadu, Puducherry and Karaikal till Saturday. And now, before we end the bulletin, the headlines once again. Government forms panel to probe into procurement of services for on-screen marking system by CBSE, appoints Lokhande Prashant Sitaram as CBSE chairperson. India rejects third-party involvement in resolving boundary matters with Nepal. India successfully flight tests indigenous Rudram 2 air-to-surface missile. Prasar Bharati's Waves OTT crosses 1 crore users within 2 years of launch. 21 people killed in Russian strikes across Ukraine. And in women's cricket, India to take on hosts England in third and final T20 international at Taunton tonight. That is all in the news at 9. Good night.

0: That is why you must have seen that during FY26, banks, NIM, that's a net interest margin, whatsoever they earn and whatsoever they pay, the difference between these two big calls NIM. NIM was under pressure and many of the banks registered lower NIM. So this is how the things are going on in terms of advances as well as in terms of deposits.
1: Shashi, the report also flags elevated corporate leverage in select sectors. Which sectors are most at risk, and how imminent is a credit stress episode for them?
0: If you talk about various sector, of course, MSME is one area where we are finding some stress, and the reasons are obvious. One is, of course, if we talk about the last 3 months, because of the war situation, they are facing some stress, and that is why government has come out with the Emergency Credit Line Guarantee Scheme. And there we found that the MSMEs are putting good amount of application for getting collateral free loan under ECLGS. One problem which MSMEs always face is the delay in the payment. Government has repeatedly asked various institutions, even the PSUs, that there should be a 45 days kind of thing where you need to make payment. But that is the area where the MSMEs are facing problem, or rather I would use the word stress, and that also reflects in their repayment cycle. But one good thing is there that they are good in making payment. Of course, there could be some stress, there could be some payment, but as compared to the large corporate, the MSMEs or the small borrowers, track record is much better. So one area which is facing some stress is, of course, the MSME. Then, of course, we have seen aviation sector is also having some stress because of the capacity constraint and because of the fare thing. We are finding that airline sector is also in, and not all the airlines, but at least two or three airlines which require good amount of working capital, they are in some kind of stress. This is next one. And then there are some other sectors, but these two, three are the critical one in terms of stress.
1: RBI points to an improvement in bank asset quality overall. How much do that improvement, the improvement that the bank is talking about, sustainable versus the result of one-off recoveries and write-backs?
0: I think that NPA, if you talk about the gross NPA or the net NPA, the good thing is that on both the front, we have seen strong reduction, a good recovery is there. And also we are finding that if the write-off is going off, even there the recovery is something slightly on a better. I'm not saying very, very encouraging one, but slightly better as compared to the previous years. So when your non-performing asset is down, that means you have to make less provisions. That is something which is very critical for the bank balance sheet. And when you have to make the less provision, that means your profitability will improve, and there you can have some more money for improving your capital, and that will convert into higher lending. So that's a cycle which is going on. So reduction in the non-performing asset, whether it is gross or net, it is also converting into good growth in terms of advances to various sector. Of course, the advances growth is not that much high, but still it is showing some improvement. If you talk about 10 to 11% or 12% growth, which is slightly on a better side, double digit growth in the advances is something is better, and that is also coming from that NPA reduction.
1: Inflation, let's touch upon that, remained within the tolerance band, according to the report. Yet the report signals upside risks. Which inflation drivers should retail investors and policymakers watch most closely now?
0: So in India, we track two inflation. One is, of course, the WPI, wholesale price inflation, and the second one is the retail inflation, which is based on the consumer price index. So from the policy-making point of view, retail inflation is the benchmark. And there we are finding that it is less than the median rate. Just to our listeners, I would like to highlight here that the inflation targeting says the inflation should be between 2 to 6% with a median rate of 4%. So for a long time, we are seeing that the inflation is below the 4%, which is a good thing. And that is why we are not seeing much change in the what we call as a policy interest rate. After the full reduction, we are not finding any change in that as of now. Now, when we talk about the upside risk, I believe that RBI report is talking about upside risk in the current fiscal. One, of course, the biggest upside risk is, of course, the war, West Asia crisis, and also the Russia-Ukraine. Of course, the Russia-Ukraine war has now lesser impact as compared to the West Asia, but still it has impact, especially on the edible oil. And when we talk about the West Asia, we have the impact on the fuel. So it's a combination of food and fuel, which is causing some pressure or some upside risk to the inflation. At the same time, we have seen that during last 1 month, there are four revisions in the retail prices of petrol and diesel. That's more than 7 rupees per liter in petrol and diesel. That is going to have impact on the retail inflation in the coming month. The number which we are going to have for the month of May on 12th of this month, And then we will see higher inflation in the month of June. So the expectation is that it may touch 6% during the first half of the current fiscal, which is FY27. That means before September 30th. Now, the bigger risk is the El Nino crisis, that the monsoon. We all know that monsoon is something which is the lifeline of Indian farming sector. Yeah. And if the monsoon is weak, I mean, what the numbers which has roughly estimated from 90%, which is one of the worst in the century. It is not something which is in a decade or something like that. And if it comes true, I mean, we what can effects? Pray that it should not. But if it comes true, that means your agriculture productivity will come down, number one. Number two, at the same time, rural demand will also get affected. And number three, combination of fuel prices, higher fuel prices, having the multiplier effect on the overall prices.
1: So you said 6% inflation, it could go up even further?
0: Yeah, it can go up to 6% in the current. And that's not just my estimate. The estimates which are given by various economists. And that is why the RBI report is talking about the upward risk. So one is, of course, the West Asia crisis. And third, the consequent impact on the rural demand as well as the agriculture production.
1: Mm. Let's talk about the RBI stance on liquidity management, which shifted during the year. Do you, Shishir, read the report as signaling a bias towards tighter liquidity going forward? And what would that mean for bond yields?
0: If you just see the preamble of RBI, one of the key aspects of RBI preamble is to check the monetary supply. And why monetary supply is to check? To check the inflation. So if the inflationary expectation is high, what are the ways, what are the tools available in your hand? One is, of course, you can raise the policy interest rate. That's a very easy thing to do. The second one is, of course, the raise the CRR. The third one is the mop up the excess liquidity from the market. So at this moment, what we are seeing that RBI will certainly go for a slightly tighter liquidity thing. But if you are talking about a capex of more than 11 lakh crore, if you have to provide hand holding to the private sector, then the liquidity should much be more than what is estimated. Now, coming to the bond yield, of course, the bond yield is on the higher side, and not just in India, but overall, globally, you will see US or UK or European market, everywhere we are seeing the yields are on the higher side. Even in Japan, it is on the higher side. So this is nothing unusual. But of course, this will have some impact on the interest rate. As of now, we are expecting that the RBI may not go for any change, at least in two policy. One, which the announcement will be made on 5th of May, and the second, which we are expecting in the month of August. So these two policy meeting, we are not going to see in change in the interest rate despite higher yield. But after that, inflation rate is more than 6% or even 6%, then we may see some interest rate action, and that will have impact on the yield because both are inversely related.
1: A while back, you talked about the El Nino effect, etc. In fact, the RBI report emphasizes climate-related financial risks and greening the financial sector. Are Indian banks prepared for transition and physical climate risk, or is this largely an aspirational effect?
0: See, the problem with the green financing, of course, it is a very
1: fashionable
0: word, and it seems to be a very intellect word also, that when we talk about the green financing, problem is, who is the taker? I mean, government launched a sovereign green bond, and it was a very good initiative because the projects which are going for environmental related or anything which is going to have positive impact on the environment, they are going to have more and more resources available under them. But we did not find much taker from the sovereign green bond. And that's the government has already accepted it. It's not, I am saying that, government has already accepted it. Now the banks are ready to provide some financing for the green project as well as the various green initiative. And the companies are also looking for that, because I will just add one line, that SEBI regulation says that the top 1,000 companies are supposed to come out with the ESG report. That's the environmental and social governance report. And under that, they have to talk about 3P. That's the people, planet and the profit. So whatsoever they are doing for the planet, they have to disclose it. Now, when they have to disclose it, they will try to include more into the green element in project. You will also remember one thing, we just had the IPL tournament. In the IPL, there was a big campaign about the green dot balls. So as many dot balls we have, they will plant tree. So that is something also related with, because for that you need money. It's not something that is coming free, of course. So these are the initiatives which are being planned, and the companies are taking some innovative route, but not much we have seen in terms of going for this kind of financing.
1: Okay, on fiscal risks, Shishir, RBI notes contingent liabilities and state-level debt dynamics. How worried should markets be about the fiscal monetary mix ahead of the next budget cycle?

0: Many of the states are having a problem because of some freebies, what we call as. And because of the freebie, they do not have much resources. So they rely on the market borrowing to provide money for a different expenditure. So there we are finding that that's a really concern on that side. At the same time, we should also remember that this year, because of the reduction in central excise in the month of March, there is expectation that the central excise collection or the overall collection will go down, but the fertilizer subsidy will go up. So you have the central finance and you have the state finances. So combination of these two are also something the market is slightly thinking about. So when an investor going to the market, it will have certainly in mind that what kind of financial strength a central government has or the state government.
1: The RBI also suggests, Shishir, that there should be a continued focus on improving access to credit for MSMEs. What practical policy or operational steps will most effectively close the MSME credit gap?
0: So if you see MSME thing, the government has just come out with the fifth version of ECLGS, which is the Emergency Credit Guarantee Line Scheme. And the scheme, which was announced on 5th of May, as approved by the cabinet, has seen a very good response. That means the MSMEs are looking for financial support from the organized sector. And that is also going to help in that bringing down the cost of operation. Because if you are going to the unorganized sector for financing, that will, your cost of operation will go up. Already there is an issue of competitiveness. So if the cost of operation is up, that competitiveness will also be impacted. So MSME financing is something very, very important thing. And the good news is that more and more banks are encouraging their people to go and lend money to the MSME. And of course, those MSMEs which are really what we call as an eligible MSME or financially better position or their repayment record is better, we are finding them that the banks are ready to pay that. And if I go by the last 5-7 days, many of the bank MDs have said that we have got 600 crore rupees, 700 crore rupees worth of application from MSME. So even if we take 10 people are talking about 700 crore each, that means 7,000 crore worth of loan going to be dispersed among MSME.
1: Thank you, Shishir. Those were very clear and actionable insights. And to our listeners, the RBI's annual report is more than statistics. It maps risks and opportunities that affect loans, savings, and the wider economy. Appreciate your perspective and your time for us. Thank you very much.
0: Thank you very much.
2: 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The participants were Shishir Sinha, economic analyst, and Rajesh Lekh, anchor. This program was produced and presented by the News Services Division of Akashvani. 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
3: Money Talk.

0: to resolve its boundary matters with Nepal, days after Nepalese Prime Minister Balendra Shah sought involvement of China and the UK to address the long-standing dispute. External Affairs Ministry spokesperson Randhir Jaiswal said both sides have established bilateral mechanisms to deal with all aspects of the border matter.
1: While close to 98% of India-Nepal boundary has been demarcated, there are some unresolved sections.

0: demarcated segments of the boundary, which are currently being mapped jointly. We have established bilateral mechanisms to deal with all aspects of boundary matters. It should be clear to all concerned that there is no role for any third parties in a bilateral matter between India and Nepal.
1: Mr. Jaiswal said India also rejects the unwarranted references made in Pakistan-European Union joint statement regarding Jammu and Kashmir. Mr. Jaiswal said that the union territories of Jammu and Kashmir and Ladakh are integral and inalienable parts of India. India has successfully conducted flight tests of the indigenously developed Rudram-2 air-to-surface missile from an airborne platform. The tests were carried out by Defence Research and Development Organisation, DRDO, and the Indian Air Force, IAF, under extreme release conditions, with critical trajectory establishing the capability of all subsystems. Ministry of Defence said all the test objectives were fully met. Defence Minister Rajnath Singh lauded the efforts of DRDO, IAF, defence public sector undertakings, development cum production partners and industry stakeholders for the achievement. He said the successful tests demonstrate the growing maturity of indigenous defence technologies and mark a significant step towards Atmanirbharta in advanced weapon systems. Prasar Bharati's digital streaming platform Waves OTT has crossed 1 crore registered users in less than 2 years after its launch in November 2024. Ministry of Information and Broadcasting said the achievement marks a significant step in the growth of country's public digital media ecosystem. The ministry said this reflects the increasing adoption of indigenous digital platforms offering trusted, inclusive and diverse content to audiences in India and across the world. In women's cricket, the third and final T20 international of the series between India and hosts England will be played at Taunton tonight at 11 p.m. Indian time. The series is levelled at 1-1 with India winning the first match in Chelmsford by 38 runs. And that is the end of this news bulletin.
2: ये आकाशवाणी दिल्ली का इंद्रप्रस्थ चैनल है। मिडी वेव 366.3 मीटर अर्थात 819 किलोहर्ट्ज, डीआरएम 810 किलोहर्ट्ज पर। रात्रि के 10:10 हुए हैं। आइए अब सुनते हैं गजलों पर आधारित कार्यक्रम गुलदस्ता। सुनते हैं शशि लता विक्र की आवाज में ये गजलें।

the unwarranted references made in Pakistan-European Union joint statement regarding Jammu and Kashmir. Mr. Jaiswal said that the union territories of Jammu and Kashmir and Ladakh are integral and inalienable parts of India. The ministry spokesperson also said the acting president of Venezuela, Delcy Rodriguez, will be on a four-day visit to India starting tomorrow. Mr. Jaiswal said during her visit, Ms. Rodriguez will hold bilateral discussions with

0: Tests were carried out by Defence Research and Development Organisation DRDO and the Indian Air Force IAF under extreme release conditions, with critical trajectory establishing the capability of all subsystems. Ministry of Defence said all the test objectives were fully met. Defence Minister Rajnath Singh lauded the efforts of DRDO, IAF, defence public sector undertakings, development production partners and industry stakeholders for the achievement. He said the successful tests demonstrate the growing maturity of indigenous defense technologies and mark a significant step towards Atmanirbharta in advanced weapon systems. Prasar Bharati's digital streaming platform Waves OTT has crossed 1 crore registered users in less than 2 years after its launch in November 2024. Ministry of Information and Broadcasting said the achievement marks a significant step in the growth of country's public digital media ecosystem. The ministry said this reflects the increasing adoption of indigenous digital platforms offering trusted, inclusive and diverse content to audiences in India and across the world. It said with more than 1 crore registered users and over 1 crore 40 lakh downloads, Waves OTT is now focused on its next phase of growth. Russia launched a large-scale overnight attack targeting multiple Ukrainian cities in which at least 21 people, including 2 children, were killed and over hundreds others were injured. This marks one of Moscow's largest assaults in the recent months. President Volodymyr Zelensky said civilian infrastructure and energy facilities had been targeted across the country. And that is the end of this news bulletin.
1: ये आकाशवाणी दिल्ली का इंद्रप्रस्थ चैनल है। मिडी वेव 366.3 मीटर अर्थात 819 किलोहर्ट्ज़, डीआरएम 810 किलोहर्ट्ज़ पर। रात्रि के 11:10 हुए हैं। सभी श्रोताओं को मेरा यानी प्रिया का ढेर सारा प्यार भरा 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

0: This is Akashvani, the news read by R.S. Raghu. The government has constituted a one-member committee to probe into matters relating to procurement of services for on-screen marking OSM system by Central Board of Secondary Education CBSE. OSM is a new digital evaluation system introduced by CBSE this year for Class 12 board examinations, replacing traditional paper checking. The committee will be chaired by Chairperson of the Capacity Building Commission, S. Radha Chauhan. The committee will submit its report within a month to the Department of Personnel and Training. Meanwhile, the CBSE yesterday officially activated online portal for verification of marks and re-evaluation of answer sheets of Class 12 students. Our correspondent reports that the facility is available only to those students who have obtained scanned copies of their evaluated answer books. Delhi court has extended the judicial custody of five accused in the NEET paper case leak till 15th of this month. On Monday, two other accused were sent to 14 days of judicial custody. The CBI has arrested 13 accused in the case so far. Last month, the National Testing Agency cancelled the National Eligibility Cum Entrance Test held on 3rd May amid allegations of paper leak. A re-examination has been scheduled for 21st of this month. India has rejected any role for third parties to resolve its boundary matters with Nepal days after Nepalese Prime Minister Balendra Shah sought involvement of China and the UK to address the long-standing dispute. External Affairs Ministry spokesperson Randhir Jaiswal said both sides have established bilateral mechanisms to deal with all the aspects of the border matter.
1: While close to 98% of India-Nepal boundary has been demarcated, there are some unresolved segments. The shifting of the course of Gandak River has resulted in this situation. In addition, there are cases of cross-border occupation and encroachment of no man's land in demarcated segments of the boundary, which are currently being mapped jointly. We have established bilateral mechanisms to deal with all aspects of boundary matters. It should be clear to all concerned that there is no role for any third parties in a bilateral matter between India and Nepal.
0: Mr. Jaiswal said India also rejects the unwarranted references made in Pakistan-European Union joint statement regarding Jammu and Kashmir. Mr. Jaiswal said that the union territories of Jammu and Kashmir and Ladakh are integral and inalienable parts of India. The ministry spokesperson also said the acting president of Venezuela, Delcy Rodriguez, will be on a four-day visit to India from today. Mr. Jaiswal said during her visit, Ms. Rodriguez will hold bilateral discussions with Prime Minister Narendra Modi. India has successfully conducted flight tests of the indigenously developed Rudra M2 air-to-surface missile from an airborne

The tests were carried out by Defence Research and Development Organisation DRDO and the Indian Air Force IAF under extreme release conditions with critical trajectory establishing the capability of all subsystems. Ministry of Defence said all the test objectives were fully met. Defence Minister Rajnath Singh lauded the efforts of DRDO, IAF, defence public sector undertakings, development production partners and industry stakeholders for the achievement.

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1: 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OSM is a new digital evaluation system introduced by CBSE this year for Class 12 board examinations, replacing traditional paper checking. The committee will be chaired by Chairperson of the Capacity Building Commission, S. Radha Chauhan. The committee will submit its report within a month to the Department of Personnel and Training. Meanwhile, the CBSE yesterday officially activated online portal for verification of marks and re-evaluation of answer sheets of Class 12 students. Our correspondent reports that the facility is available only to those students who have obtained scanned copies of their evaluated answer books. Delhi court has extended the judicial custody of 5 accused in the NEET paper leak case till 15th of this month. On Monday, 2 other accused were sent to 14 days of judicial custody. The CBI has arrested 13 accused in the case so far. Last month, the National Testing Agency cancelled the National Eligibility Cum Entrance Test held on 3rd May amid allegations of paper leak. A re-examination has been scheduled for 21st of this month. India has rejected any role for third parties to resolve its boundary matters with Nepal days after Nepalese Prime Minister Balendra Shah sought involvement of China and the UK to address the long-standing dispute. External Affairs Ministry spokesperson Randhir Jaiswal said both sides have established bilateral mechanisms to deal with all aspects of the border matter.
2: While close to 98% of India-Nepal boundary has been demarcated, there are some unresolved segments. The shifting of the course of Gandak River has resulted in this situation. In addition, there are cases of cross-border occupation and encroachment of no man's land in demarcated segments of the boundary, which are currently being mapped jointly. We have established bilateral mechanisms to deal with all aspects of boundary matters. It should be clear to all concerned that there is no role for any third parties in a bilateral matter between India and Nepal.
1: Mr. Jaiswal said India also rejects the unwarranted references made in Pakistan-European Union joint statement regarding Jammu and Kashmir. Mr. Jaiswal said that the Union territories of Jammu and Kashmir and Ladakh are integral and inalienable parts of India. The ministry spokesperson also said the acting president of Venezuela, Delcy Rodriguez, will be on a 4-day visit to India from today. Mr. Jaiswal said during her visit, Ms. Rodriguez will hold bilateral discussions with Prime Minister Narendra Modi. India have successfully conducted flight tests of the indigenously developed Rudra M2 air-to-surface missile from an airborne platform. The tests were carried out by Defence Research and Development Organisation DRDO and the Indian Air Force IAF under extreme release conditions, with critical trajectory establishing the capability of all subsystems. Ministry of Defence said all the test objectives were fully met. Defence Minister Rajnath Singh lauded the efforts of DRDO, IAF, defence public sector undertakings, development cum production partners and industry stakeholders for the achievement. He said the successful tests demonstrate the growing maturity of indigenous defense technologies and mark a significant step towards Atmanirbharta in advanced weapon systems. 8 people died in a tragic accident in Surat, Gujarat today.

Incident occurred when two Maharashtra State Road Transport Corporation MSRTC bus collided near Barzoli town in Surat. More than 15 injured have been shifted to a nearby hospital. President Draupadi Murmu, Vice President CP Radhakrishnan and Prime Minister Narendra Modi have expressed grief over the loss of lives in an accident. In a social media post, the President expressed her condolences to the families of those who lost their lives in this accident. While expressing condolences,

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1: 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OSM is a new digital evaluation system introduced by CBSE this year for Class 12th board examination, replacing traditional paper checking. The committee will be chaired by Chairperson of the Capacity Building Commission, S. Radha Chauhan. The committee will submit its report within a month to the Department of Train, Personnel and Training. Meanwhile, the CBSE yesterday officially activated online portal for verification of marks and re-evaluation of answer sheets of Class 12 students. Our correspondent reports that the facility is available only to those students who have obtained scanned copies of their evaluated answer books. A Delhi court has extended the judicial custody of five accused in the NEET paper leak case till 15th of this month. On Monday, two other accused were sent to 14 days of judicial custody. CBI has arrested 13 accused in the case so far. Last month, the National Testing Agency cancelled the National Eligibility Cum Entrance Test held on 3rd May amid allegations of paper leak. Re-examination has been scheduled for 21st of this month. India has rejected any role for third parties to resolve its boundary matters with Nepal days after Nepalese Prime Minister Balendra Shah sought involvement of China and the UK to address the long-standing dispute. External Affairs Ministry spokesperson Randhir Jaiswal said both sides have established bilateral mechanisms to deal with all aspects of the border matter.
2: While close to 98% of India-Nepal boundary has been demarcated, there are some unresolved segments. The shifting of the course of Gandak River has resulted in this situation. In addition, there are cases of cross-border occupation and encroachment of no man's land in demarcated segments of the boundary, which are currently being mapped jointly. We have established bilateral mechanisms to deal with all aspects of boundary matters. It should be clear to all concerned that there is no role for any third parties in a bilateral matter between India and Nepal.
1: Mr. Jaiswal said India also rejects the unwarranted references made in Pakistan-European Union joint statement regarding Jammu and Kashmir. Mr. Jaiswal said that the union territories of Jammu and Kashmir and Ladakh are integral and inalienable parts of India. The ministry spokesperson also said the acting president of Venezuela, Delcy Rodriguez, will be on a four-day visit to India from today. Mr. Jaiswal said during her visit, Ms. Rodriguez will hold bilateral discussions with Prime Minister Narendra Modi. India has successfully conducted flight tests of the indigenously developed Rudra M2 air-to-surface missile from an airborne platform. The tests were carried out by Defence Research and Development Organisation DRDO and the Indian Air Force IAF under extreme release conditions with critical trajectory establishing the capability of all subsystems. Ministry of Defense said all the test objectives were fully met. Defense Minister Rajnath Singh lauded the efforts of DRDO, IAF, defense public sector undertakings, development cum production partners, and industry stakeholders for the achievement. He said the successful tests demonstrate the growing maturity of indigenous defense technologies and mark a significant step towards Atmanirbharta in advanced weapon systems. India has announced its financial assistance program for meritorious students from economically weaker sections at the University of Jaffna, reaffirming its commitment to educational development in Sri Lanka. High Commissioner of India to Sri Lanka, Santosh Jha, distributed scholarships under the expanded Indian grant scheme, which was rolled out from the 2025-26 academic year. India has welcomed the operationalization by Germany of the announcement waiving requirement of transit visa for Indian nationals transiting through Germany exclusively by air with effect from tomorrow. In women's cricket, England defeated India by 6 wickets in the third and final T20 international at the Cooper Associates County Ground, Taunton, England tonight, chasing a target of 181 runs at

0: by India. England scored 184 for 3 with 9 balls to spare. Alice Capsey was the highest scorer with 82 runs. His night remained unbeaten with 70 runs. And that is the end of this news bulletin.
1: ये आकाशवाणी दिल्ली का AIR लाइव न्यूज़ 24/7 चैनल है। रात के

0: Services for on-screen marking OSM system by Central Board of Secondary Education CBSE. OSM is a new digital evaluation system introduced by CBSE this year for Class 12 board examinations, replacing traditional paper checking. The committee will be chaired by Chairperson of the Capacity Building Commission S. Radha Chauhan. The committee will submit its report within a month to the Department of Personnel and Training. Meanwhile, the CBSE yesterday officially activated online portal for verification of marks and re-evaluation of answer sheets of Class 12 students. Our correspondent reports that the facility is available only to those students who have obtained scanned copies of their evaluated answer books. The Delhi court has extended the judicial custody of five accused in the NEET paper leak case till 15th of this month. On Monday, two other accused were sent to 14 days of judicial custody. The CBI has arrested 13 accused in the case so far. Last month, the National Testing Agency cancelled the National Eligibility Cum Entrance Test held on 3rd May amid allegations of paper leak. Re-examination has been scheduled for 21st of this month. India has rejected any role for third parties to resolve its boundary matters with Nepal days after Nepalese Prime Minister Birendra Shah sought involvement of China and the UK to address the long-standing dispute. External Affairs Ministry spokesperson Randeep Jaiswal said, both sides have established bilateral mechanisms to deal with all aspects of the border matter.
1: While close to 98% of India-Nepal boundary has been demarcated, there are some unresolved segments. The shifting of the course of Gandak River has resulted in this situation. In addition, there are cases of cross-border occupation and encroachment of no man's land in demarcated segments of the boundary, which are currently being mapped jointly. We have established bilateral mechanisms to deal with all aspects of boundary matters. It should be clear to all concerned that there is no role for any third parties in a bilateral matter between India and Nepal.
0: Mr. Jaiswal said India also rejects the unwarranted references made in Pakistan-European Union joint statement regarding Jammu and Kashmir. Mr. Jaiswal said that the Union territories of Jammu and Kashmir and Ladakh are integral and inalienable parts of India. The ministry spokesperson also said the acting president of Venezuela, Delcy Rodriguez, will be on a four-day visit to India from today. Mr. Jaiswal said during her visit, Ms. Rodriguez will hold bilateral discussions with Prime Minister Narendra Modi. India has successfully conducted flight tests of the indigenously developed Rudra M2 air-to-surface missile from an airborne platform. The tests were carried out by Defence Research and Development Organisation DRDO and the Indian Air Force IAF under extreme release conditions with critical trajectory establishing the capability of all subsystems. Ministry of Defence said all the test objectives were fully met. Defence Minister Rajnath Singh lauded the efforts of DRDO, IAF, defence public sector undertakings, development cum production partners and industry stakeholders for the achievement. He said the successful test demonstrates the growing maturity of indigenous defence technologies and marks significant step towards Atmanirbharta in advanced weapons systems. External Affairs Minister Dr. S. J. Shankar has congratulated his Bangladeshi counterpart Dr. Khalilur Rahman on his election as the president of the 81st session of the United Nations General Assembly. In social media post, Dr. Jaishankar said that he is looking forward to working closely with Dr. Rahman to advance the shared priorities of India and Bangladesh and strengthen multilateral cooperation. Russia launched a large-scale overnight attack targeting multiple Ukrainian cities in which at least 21 people, including two children, were killed and over 100 others were injured. This marks one of Moscow's largest assaults in recent months. President Volodymyr Zelensky said in civilian infrastructure and energy facilities had been targeted across the country. He urged the US to send Patriot missiles to Ukraine. In women's cricket, England defeated India by 6 wickets in the third and final T20 international at the Cooper Associates County Ground, Taunton, England tonight. Chasing a target of 181 runs set by India, England scored 184 for 3 with 9 balls to spare. Alice Capsey was the highest scorer with 82 runs. Heather Knight remained unbeaten with 70 runs. And that is the end of this news bulletin.
2: ये आकाशवाणी दिल्ली का AIR लाइव न्यूज 24/7 चैनल है। स्टूडियो की घड़ी के मुताबिक वक्त हो चला है 3:10 और 10 सेकेंड। श्रोताओं, ये वक्त है हमारे कार्यक्रम गजल और गीत का।

0: has resulted in this situation. In addition, there are cases of cross-border occupation and encroachment of no man's land in demarcated segments of the boundary, which are currently being mapped jointly. We have established bilateral mechanisms to deal with all aspects of boundary matters. It should be clear to all concerned that there is no role for any third parties in a bilateral matter between India and Nepal.
1: Mr. Jaiswal said India also rejects the unwarranted references made in Pakistan-European Union joint statement regarding Jammu and Kashmir. Mr. Jaiswal said that the Union territories of Jammu and Kashmir and Ladakh are integral and inalienable parts of India. The ministry spokesperson also said the acting president of Venezuela, Delcy Rodriguez, will be on a four-day visit to India from today. Mr. Jaiswal said during a visit, Ms. Rodriguez will hold bilateral discussions with Prime Minister Narendra Modi. India has welcomed the operationalization by Germany of the announcement waiving requirement of transit visa for Indian nationals transiting through Germany exclusively by air with effect from tomorrow. External Affairs Ministry in a social media post said that the announcement was made after discussions between Prime Minister Narendra Modi and Chancellor of Germany Friedrich Merz during his visit to India in January this year. The ministry said this new arrangement would further enhance people-to-people ties between India and Germany. External Affairs Minister Dr. S. Jaishankar has congratulated his Bangladeshi counterpart Dr. Khalilur Rahman on his election as the president of the 81st session of the United Nations General Assembly. Social media post, Dr. Jaishankar said that he is looking forward to working closely with Dr. Rahman to advance the shared priorities of India and Bangladesh and strengthen multilateral cooperation. India has successfully conducted flight tests of the indigenously developed Rudra M2 air-to-surface missile from an airborne platform. The tests were carried out by Defence Research and Development Organisation, DRDO, and the Indian Air Force, IAF, under extreme release conditions with critical trajectory establishing the capability of all subsystems. Ministry of Defense said all the test objectives were fully met. Defense Minister Rajnath Singh lauded the efforts of DRDO, IAF, defense public sector undertakings, development cum production partners and industry stakeholders for the achievement. He said the successful tests demonstrate the growing maturity of indigenous defense technologies and mark a significant step towards Atmanirbharta in advanced weapons system. In women's cricket, England sailed to a 6-wicket win over India in the third and final T20 international to clinch the series 2-1 at the County Ground, Taunton in England last night. India felt confident after taking 3 early wickets, but a commanding partnership between Heather Knight and Alice Capsey helped England chase down 180 with ease. Alice Capsey was declared player of the match as well as player of the series. India set a target of 181 runs against England. In reply, England scored 184 for 4 in 18.3 overs. Earlier, England won the toss and opted to bowl. Indian women made 180 runs for 5 in 20 overs. And that is the end of this news bulletin.
2: ये आकाशवाणी दिल्ली का इंद्रप्रस्थ चैनल है। मीडियम वेव 366.3 मीटर अर्थात 819 किलोहर्ट्ज़, डीआरएम 810 किलोहर्ट्ज़ पर। स्टूडियो के मुताबिक वक्त हो चला है 5:10 और 18 सेकेंड। श्रोताओं, ये वक्त है कार्यक्रम आओ योग करें का। इसके अंतर्गत आज आप सुनेंगे कंधे का मूवमेंट और ताड़ासन के बारे में।